0: Go to Grand Turk, San Juan, St. Thomas, and Half Moon Cay. Michael Sanchez, Uriel Vega, other musicians will be with us. We'll have a great time together. You're invited to come. Go to davidjeremiah.org, and you will find information that you need to register and come on this cruise. Now here's part two of Rest for Your Soul. In John Bunyan's classic allegory, Pilgrim's Progress, he pictures Christian beginning a journey carrying a heavy burden on his back, a symbol of the guilt and weight of sin. He travels through dangers and struggles and doubts, searching for peace with God. At one point in the journey, Christian comes to a hill where a cross stands above an open tomb. The moment he reaches the cross, the burden suddenly slips from his shoulders and tumbles down the hill and falls into the tomb and disappears forever. For the first time, Christian feels completely free. Overcome with joy and gratitude, he stands there amazed that the cross could remove a burden he had carried for so long. Tears fill his eyes as he realizes he has found rest through Christ's sacrifice. Bunyan's description is unforgettable. Jesus invites the weary and burdened people to come to him, not to earn salvation, but to receive it as a free and undeserved gift. Notice Jesus does not say, "Try harder." That's what most of us do. Jesus says, "Come to me, the burdened." And then he adds to his description of those for whom this invitation is intended, the burned out. And then Jesus said, "All you who are heavy laden." Here Jesus was describing people carrying burdens placed upon them by others. The religious leaders of his day had turned God's law into a crushing system of rules and expectations. Some experts say there were more than 500 or 600 of them beyond the law, beyond the Ten Commandments. People were exhausted trying to keep all those rules and all those measurements. And here is how Jesus described what was going on. In Matthew 23, he says, "The scribes and the Pharisees bind heavy burdens, hard to bear, and lay them on men's shoulders, but they themselves will not move them with one of their fingers." Jesus was addressing people who were experiencing what we call burnout. Now, I've heard that term all of my pastoral life, probably have even said something like, "I fear that I might be headed toward burnout." But ladies and gentlemen, burnout is not working too hard. Burnout is working too hard at something you can't do. It's working too hard at something that won't work. Burnout is not just working hard, it's working towards something that cannot be achieved. It is fatigue and frustration from efforts that don't bring any fulfillment. In Jesus' day, people tried desperately to meet the overwhelming demands, yet they knew inwardly they could never do it. And the result was exhaustion of soul, burnout. Things haven't changed much, have they? I mean, burnout has been called the malady of the overcommitted, and it is more prevalent now than ever, because those who truly want their lives to matter often feel this strain. But let me tell you something. Burnout will come when you keep trying to do what you can't do. And as unbelievers, trying to go to heaven in your own strength is an undoable task. So many people feel like if they just do enough good things, they will be all right for heaven. But heaven isn't about people who do good things. It's about God who did the one thing which was necessary. He gave us his son to be our substitute. So when we put our trust in him, we can go to heaven. Listen to what Jesus says. He says, "Come to me and I will give you rest." It's just that simple. All you have to do is accept Jesus' invitation and give your heart to him, and he's promised you a different kind of life. Years ago, there was a famous scholar named John Duncan who taught at the Edinburgh University. He was famous for his knowledge of Hebrew and the ancient languages. It was so extraordinary that students jokingly said he probably prayed in Hebrew as well. But one evening, two students quietly stood outside his bedroom door, expecting to hear deep theological prayers filled with impressive language and scholarship. Instead, through the keyhole, they heard a simple childlike prayer. This great intellectual giant prayed, "Gentle Jesus, meek and mild, look upon this little child. Pity my simplicity. Let me come to you." That is the heart of this invitation. You don't have to impress Jesus. You don't have to come to him polished and all cleaned up. You simply have to respond to him as you are. He invites you to come. Come to me, all you who are heavy laden and burdened. But then, after the invitation in this passage of Scripture, we have some instruction. In verses 29 and 30, we are told how to find rest. Very interesting passage of Scripture. Matthew 11, 29, "Take my yoke upon you and learn from me, for I am gentle and lowly in heart, and you will find rest for your souls, for my yoke is easy and my burden is light." In Bible times, a yoke was made to fit around an animal, and skilled carpenters would smooth the rough places and shape the yoke carefully so that it would rest on the shoulders of an ox. A bad yoke rubbed and wounded, a good yoke fit well. When Jesus removes our burdens, he gives us another one. This one is entirely different from the one we carried before. Dr. Paul Brand explained it this way: Jesus offers us each a well-fitted yoke. He does not call us to the kind of rest that means inactivity or laziness that would lead to spiritual atrophy. Instead, he promises a burden designed to fit my frame, my individual needs, my strengths, and my capabilities. I come to him weary and heavy laden. He removes those crushing burdens that would destroy any human being and replaces them with the yoke of appropriate stress designed specifically for me. I've read this passage, as you have, all my life. And I remember when I first read it, I had this picture of a yoke of oxen with Jesus on one side and me on the other side. And together, me and Jesus, we were pulling the load. But when I studied the passage more carefully, I discovered that is not what Jesus meant at all. You see, in Jesus' day, taking someone's yoke was a common rabbinical expression for becoming that person's disciple. To take a teacher's yoke meant to place yourself under his instruction, under his leadership, under his authority. So when Jesus says, "Take my yoke upon you and learn from me," he is really saying, "Become my disciple. Bring your life under my direction. Let me shape the way you think and live." If you study the life and teaching of Jesus, you discover something very clear. Jesus asks for everything. He doesn't say, "Give me 90% of your life. You can keep 10%, do what you want." No, he says, "Give me everything. Every area, every corner of your heart, bring that under my authority." That's difficult because we naturally want to hold something back. I'm that way, you're that way. We want Christ to guide part of our lives and we continue controlling the rest. But the truth is this: no Christian can ever truly experience peace while fighting against the lordship of Christ. Let me tell you where stress often comes from in my life. Over here is one circle representing what I believe God wants for my life and my ministry, my vision, my goals. Over here is another circle which represents my own ambitions, my preferences, and my plans. And the exhaustion comes from when those two circles do not line up. God is leading in one direction, in this circle. I'm going over here in my circle. And until you can get those circles to come together, there's this tension that pulls apart what he wants, what you want. As a Christian, you know better. You know that what you're doing is not necessarily the Lord's will, but you pull against it, and then we wonder why we have stress. Jesus is teaching something very simple here. If you want rest, bring those two circles together. Let his will become your will. Let your will become his will. Stop trying to live for two different agendas at the same time. And that is exactly how Jesus lived. You know, one of the things I always have thought was strange about Jesus, and you can disprove this for me if you're a New Testament reader, but Jesus never seems to be in a hurry. Have you ever noticed that? I never noticed Jesus running from this place and running from that place in a frenzy like we normally do. He was always at peace and he walked. You remember when Lazarus died? Jesus took a day off before he went to take care of it. He was always at peace. And one of the reasons he had peace in his life is described in words that come from his own mouth. Very seldom do you see this in the New Testament where Jesus describes his inner feelings. But in John 8:29, he said this, I always do those things that please him. Jesus was at peace because he lived under one agenda. He didn't have to worry about what anybody else wanted him to do. He always did those things that pleased the Father. One reason many of us live with so much stress is because we're trying to manage too many agendas. We're trying to please ourselves, our friends, our families, our employers, our culture, our teachers. And somewhere in the middle of that, we try to please God too. When I came here back in 1981, this church was one church in three locations. I try not to think about it too much. It was a very stressful time. Every church had their own ideas of what I should do and who I should take care of. If I was here, I should have been downtown. If I was downtown, I should have been up north. It all came to grips one night when I was downtown after church on a Sunday night. One of the ladies of the church, I don't remember who she is, and I'm kind of glad because I'd probably still be mad at her, but she came up to me and she said, she stuck her finger in my face. She said, I just want you to understand something, young man. She said, you work for me. You work for us. You get your check from us. You do what we tell you to do. You work for us. And you know, the thought of working for that woman really was stressful to me. First of all, it wasn't true, but if it were true, that would have been an awful experience. And I remember thinking, you know what? I don't work for you. I work for Almighty God. Now, that doesn't mean I'm not concerned about what others say. But if you're a pastor of a church of 8,000 people or whatever we have, and you think you're going to be able to please everybody in that church, you're in for a rude awakening. I have never been able to prove any way possible for anyone to make everybody in this church happy. Most of you are happy, and for that I'm glad. But somebody's always got an issue, and they always think you're the one who's supposed to fix it. Early in my time here, I came to grips with the fact that I must live out my life before an audience of one. The most important thing for me to do and the best thing I could do for this church was to walk every day as best I knew how in the will of God. And when you walk in the will of God, guess what? You please the right people who are also walking in the will of God. You can't please everybody, but if you're a Christian, you need to please one. And when you decide that your life is built around the direction and motivation from one person, everything gets easier. If you're not sitting around thinking, oh, what if I do this? What will they think? You know what? Get over that. Because no one can ever live such a multifaceted life and have any sense of peace in their heart. Do what God wants you to do, first, foremost, and every time. And you will discover that stress starts to ease out of your life. I know what some of you are thinking. How can Jesus say his yoke is easy? Seems to me like it's pretty hard. Well, let me tell you what's really hard. It's hard to please everybody else. It's impossible to satisfy every expectation people place on you. And it's exhausting to try to live for the approval of others, also trying to satisfy yourself. I see people doing that all the time. They run from one expectation to another, trying to keep everyone happy. It's stressful just watching it happen. And one day I told a friend of mine who was living that way, you know the problem is, everywhere you go, you take yourself with you. Isn't that true? Douglas Webster sums it all up for us in this paragraph. He says, apart from the grace of Christ and the saving work of the cross, it would be impossible to convince people that the easy yoke is even doable, let alone easy. But for those who live under the yoke, there is absolutely no other way to live. Who in their right mind would go back to the gods of self, money, lust, and power? Who would return on bended knee to the shrines of pious performance and judgmentalism? Is not love better than hate, Is not purity better than lust? Is not reconciliation better than retaliation? Such is the rest that comes with Jesus, easy yoke of discipleship. What a statement. The invitation, the instruction, finally the incentive. At the end of this passage, Jesus tells us something about himself. It's very revealing. He not only tells us what he will give us, but he tells us what kind of person he is. If you're going to put yourself under the total submission to the Lord Jesus, what kind of a person is he? Matthew 11:29 says, "For I am gentle and lowly of heart, and you will find rest for your souls." Think about that. The greatest man who ever lived, the Son of God himself, describes his heart as gentle and lowly. Now, gentle doesn't mean weak. It means strength under control. Jesus is not harsh with weary people. He does not shame us when we struggle. He is strong enough to help us and tender enough to heal us. That's what this means. The Bible says he will not crush the weakest reed or put out a flickering candle. First of all, I want to ask you a question. Have you ever felt like a flickering candle? Yeah. The light's about to go out. If something doesn't happen, this is not going to be pretty. And the Bible says when you're in that situation, Jesus does not put out a flickering candle. He doesn't come along and see you're wavering in your faith and shh, you're done. No, the Bible doesn't present Jesus like that. It says he does not crush the weakest reed. Lowly means he is humble and approachable. He's the kind of Savior who kneels to wash dirty feet and welcomes broken people instead of pushing them away. When you read the Gospels, you see this gentle and lowly heart of Jesus everywhere. Jesus forgave the paralyzed man in Mark 2. He calmed fearful disciples in Mark 4. He gave peace to the sinful woman in Luke 7. And he gently corrected overwhelmed Martha in Luke 10. And he offered living water to the lonely Samaritan woman in John 4. That's Jesus. Everywhere he went, weary people found rest in him. Guilty people, grieving people, fearful people, exhausted people, and struggling people. When they got next to Jesus, they found what they were looking for. I want to end on a personal note and tell you what these verses have meant in my own life. Like all of you, I know what it's like to carry pressure and responsibility that can become overwhelming at times. I don't want to go through all the things that go on around here that I end up having to take care of in some way or another. The challenge in ministry is the temptation to measure yourself by the expectation of others. And I've learned that if I try to carry all that on my own, eventually it will wear me out. Over the years, the Lord has had to remind me of something very simple, that the best thing I can do for this church is to stay close to Jesus and walk in his will every day. When I come back to him and say, "Lord, help me do your will," the pressure begins to lift because I remember that this life was never meant to be carried on in my own strength. My responsibility is to be faithful and leave the rest in his hands. In New York City, there's a huge statue called Atlas at Rockefeller Center. It shows a man straining to hold a giant sphere on his shoulders, as though he is carrying the weight of the world. Right across the street stands St. Patrick's Cathedral with its towering spires pointing toward heaven. It's a picture of two ways to live. You can spend your life like Atlas, bent beneath the burdens you were never meant to carry, or you can lift your eyes to heaven and trust Jesus with the things that are too heavy for you. You have to make the choice. As I was growing up, we used to sing a hymn whose words were written by Horatius Bonar. It captures the heart of Jesus' invitation. Listen to these special words. "I heard the voice of Jesus say, 'Come unto me and rest. Lay down, O weary one, lay down thy head upon my breast.' I came to Jesus as I was, weary, worn, and sad. I found in him a resting place, and he has made me glad." Folks, that really is the answer. Life will always bring pressure and stress and anxiety. No earthly solution can give rest to a soul that is far from God. Rest comes when you come to Jesus as you are and ask Him to forgive your sin and bring your life into step with His will. May I go back to the two circles? The two circles? Here's God's will in this circle, and here's my ideas in my circle. Until those circles come together, stress will be a major issue. Don't fight the will of God. Let me tell you why you shouldn't fight the will of God. Here's what I've discovered. His will for your life is so much better than your will for your life that you're foolish if you trade the one for the other. God's plan for your life is way better than your plan for your life. I can testify to that from the experience of the life I've lived. God's plan for my life was so much better than my plan for my life. I had enough sense back in the beginning to say, Lord, I'll do what you want me to do, even when at the time it didn't make any sense to me. But it made sense to God because He sees the end from the beginning, and He knew everything that would happen. And the same is true for all of you. You don't have to mistrust God. Some say, well, I don't trust God. I'm going to do my thing. I don't trust God. Well, you're going to be disappointed. You're going to look back someday and maybe get a vision of what God would have done in your life if you would have just said, Lord, I'm going to put you first, and I'm going to bring my circles together. If you do that, you will discover not only will you find rest, but you'll find fulfillment in life. You will find the thing you've always been looking for and the thing you really were equipped to do and always really down deep in your heart wanted to do. That's who God is. If you commit your way into His life, He will give you the desires of your heart, and you will find rest in Him.
1: Amen. Amen. Say, friend, I hope you are listening carefully, taking notes, following along in the scripture. Tomorrow we will continue our discussion of the war zone, which is your soul, and we'll turn to a very familiar passage, Psalm 23, verse 3, which says, He restores my soul. What does a soul look like when it gets restored? 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I can't tell you how much that means to me personally that you stand with us as we share the gospel around the country. God bless you. Have a great day. And be sure to join us tomorrow for the next edition of Turning Point.
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1: Here we are, getting closer to the weekend, but those short work weeks, oh, I tell you, why do they always seem so long? Cramming 5 days of work into 3 days is why. Let's take a look at God's Word to give us some extra oomph to make it past this hump day. 2 Peter 1:4a from an NLT says, "And because of His glory and excellence, He, as in God, has given us great and precious promises."

0: have a summer bucket list, but I don't think I've ever done a fall bucket list. So this is the year. There are definitely some things I want to embrace this fall, and I always feel like I forget to do them. So we're going to try to be more intentional this year. I'd love for you to join me as we compile our fall bucket list of activities, because I'm sure there's a lot that we could do. Maybe canning some cucumbers. I almost said pickles, but you can the cucumbers. You don't can the pickles. Maybe you will be making some pies or soup or, I don't know, making a massive mound of leaves and then jumping in them. What is on your fall bucket list? I can't wait to hear from you.
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1: 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Phoebe says family fall photos. We do it every year. This year, it's on the list. Yes. My kids have told me they don't want to do the fall photos this year. So unfortunately, they're going to be disappointed. It's happening. Matthew texted in and said that they want to explore some new hikes in the fall. The leaves are incredibly beautiful. Just such a short window. Yeah, no, I get that. Some fall festivals making the list. Doing a hayride, says Peter. And apple picking, says May. I like this. And what about going in a corn maze? Like, how are those doing this year? I know it's been a rough year weather-wise, but hopefully we can do something in that regard.
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0: I'm sure you've heard of them by now. I keep seeing them popping up on social media, but the brain activation exercises. Actually, some of them are kind of calming. I'm Holly Taylor here for Shine FM, and some of them also very challenging. I'm trying to do one right now. It's the bunny ears, and then your thumb up, pointer finger out, pointing towards the bunny ears, and then switching, and it's hard. It's really hard. I keep just doing random things with my fingers, but what a great way of keeping your brain in tip-top condition. Sure, some will do crossword puzzles, some will play chess. We will tackle some fun things and little activities to get the right and left sides of our brains communicating.
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0: On the night you're falling all to pieces, you can bring your lonely heart to Jesus. 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
11: Do you recognize Mark Carney's Canada? 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Forget the Canada you remember. 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

0: some very interesting new research in why our eyes start getting a little less than ideal the older we get. You know, you start needing the transition lenses and things aren't as crisp or clear when you look at them. Could be clogged vessels in your eyes. It is also an indication that there could be some clogged arteries throughout your body, leading to potentially a heart attack. So the eyes, yes, the window to the soul in so many different ways. So if you're starting to deal with vision that's not as clear as it used to be, this could actually be the situation. It could just be blood vessels in your eyes getting clogged. They talk about a blood root that is really helpful. It's indigenous to North America, and it is something that indigenous peoples would have used to be able to see better. Has lots of good things inside of it. I'm still doing my research, but if you are noticing the eyes aren't so clear, maybe something for you to do a little digging in as well.
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0: Safe and fun for the whole family here on Shine FM. I'm Holly Taylor. Love me a good quote, a quote of inspiration. Maybe you've got one or you've seen a funny church sign. Make sure you let us know so we can share that as well. All right, this one I have for you, it's inspirational. Well, at least I hope so. It says, things to remember. Tomorrow is a new day. Making mistakes is part of life. Saying no is okay. Not everyone has to like you. And beauty and strength come from within.
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0: Cuteness alert! Holly Taylor here with a very adorable story. It's something I actually saw. Want to share it with you? A dog was going for a walk. Cutest dog. But what made it even more cute was that the dog was taking his stuffed teddy bear out for a walk as well. He was holding it in his mouth and exploring and just trotting along right side his owner. A really cute story. Love animals. Sometimes I just think we don't deserve them. There's just too much cuteness.
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0: It's that time of day again where things are winding down, time to take a look at the day, reflect, to pray, and to either learn, grow, or celebrate. So if that's what you're doing right now, doing that reflection to the end of your Wednesday, I hope you can find tons of little ways that God was with you, walking with you, and supporting you as you reflect on today.
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8: Do you recognize Mark Carney's Canada? 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
1: Hi, I'm Dr. Doug Weiss, and for over 40 years as a licensed psychologist, I've helped countless individuals heal from life's deepest hurts and challenges. And here on Healing Time, you won't just hear powerful testimonies, you'll be equipped with practical steps and biblical tools to walk in real, lasting freedom in Christ. Welcome to Healing Time. What does it actually mean to give God your yes? Today you'll hear from a couple who said yes to God again and again, even in the darkest season of their lives, and how God is using their obedience to change thousands of lives. Today's guests are the pastors of Awakened Church, one of the boldest and fastest growing spirit-filled movements in the nation, and it's in California, which is awesome. But before all of that, they were just two young people in Australia who said yes to Jesus. Jürgen and Leanne Matisis, welcome to Healing Time.
2: Thank you.
3: An honor to be here.
2: Yes.
1: So glad y'all are here.
3: Yeah.
1: And I'm so glad that the Lord planted you in California. You look very California, very cool. You got that foreign accent. That probably helps you a lot.
3: It does help us a lot.
1: In California, because it automatically breaks down the walls, right?
3: Yeah.
1: And that you can share the gospel.
2: Yes.
1: Tell us a little bit about California, and then I want to get into a personal story.
2: Yeah, absolutely.
3: Well, California, you know, it is the golden state, and it is a beautiful state.
1: Oh yeah, the weather's perfect.
3: Yeah, mm-hmm. And I think, you know, it's I love it because I don't want a church in a Bible Belt per se.
1: Mm-hmm.
3: I want to be right where, within a yard of hell.
1: Where the lost are.
3: Where the lost are.
1: Where the lost
3: are. Where there's a fight,
1: big market
3: there's a battle.
1: Share,
3: yeah,
1: right?
3: Exactly.
1: You could throw a rock and get somebody saved.
3: Yes.
1: Right?
2: Yeah.
1: Well, I so appreciate that because California needs salvation.
3: Yeah,
2: yeah.
3: We pray for it does.
1: That. But I want to, this is Healing Time, and we talk about some of the stuff that people don't talk about.
3: Yeah.
1: And you guys look so cute and perfect and wonderful, right? And a lot of times, you know, people in the pew will look at us and go, oh, you guys have it all together. But that wasn't always the journey. I want to talk about a very specific journey because it's dear to a lot of our viewers who are grandparents and parents.
3: Yeah.
1: And they have a prodigal who went.
3: Yeah.
1: Then they got him down the roads of addiction. Talk about that journey for you because that's the stuff that we don't get to talk about.
3: Yeah.
2: Right.
3: Yeah.
1: You still had to go and preach.
3: Yeah.
1: You still had to stand on the stage. You still had to worship your hands on Sunday.
3: Yeah.
1: You still had to lead people to, but talk about what was going on with you guys.
2: Yeah.
3: Yeah. Well, let me start on this one.
2: You go.
3: So, you know, we move over, we say yes to God, we start the church, and church is flying.
1: Mm-hmm.
3: It's, you know, every week, new people getting saved, lives being changed.
1: Amen.
3: But at the same time, she gets pregnant with our youngest, our fourth. So we have three sons and a little daughter. And I'm just trying to manage the kids adjusting to a new country, a new culture, new schools. Everything's so different to down under. They're very athletic, my boys, so had them in sports, and I'm helping coach baseball and Little League and all that kind of stuff, soccer. But we did notice that our eldest was just not himself. Mm-hmm. Like, he was a sweet little boy. But now all of a sudden he's in his teenage years, and the toll on him of ministry and the pace of life. And so, you know, unfortunately, I adopted a mindset, well, you know, 75% are doing well. The new baby's doing well. His two siblings are doing well. You know, he's just in those rambunctious teen years.
1: Sure.
3: One night we're sitting in bed and Leanne says, hey, babe, have a look at this. Look at this. And she had her laptop open and it said, behaviors. And I said, oh my God, that's describing our teenage son. I said, what website that is that? And she says, is your son a drug addict? And I'm like, Leanne, there's no way. What are you talking about? She goes, I want you to go down to CVS and get a drug test. So we went down to CVS, got a drug test, and sure enough, it came back. And, you know, he was positive. And that sent us on about a 10-year journey. And I remember sharing with friends.
1: This wasn't an immediate, oh, he repented and we lived happily ever after.
2: Yes,
1: Because if you're addicted, you kind of protect what you love.
2: Yeah. Right.
1: And even if that's at the expense of people that really do love you.
2: Yes.
1: Because you start shutting off from people that love you because they're going to want you to, like, not destroy your life.
2: Yeah.
1: But 10 years is a long time.
2: Yeah.
1: So this is adolescence, early 20s.
3: Yeah.
2: Yeah.
1: And
2: what goes on in a mom's heart? Because we have so many people in the church who have this battle, and they don't know, just like you, they don't know it. They're like, they're just being teenagers, a little aloof, doesn't talk to his parents, okay. But really, the enemy had a hook.
4: Yeah, he did.
2: And was slowly yanking him.
3: Yeah. Mm-hmm.
2: Okay, mm-hmm. What was this journey for you like as a mom?
4: Well, the initial feeling was that surely he'll repent. You know, we've discovered it. This is maybe just teenage rebellion.
2: Right.
4: We'll move on and he'll get on with his life. But we didn't realize, just as you said, how much of a hook mm-hmm. the addiction had on him. And for me, it was like my greatest heartbreak, the greatest heartbreak. Mm-hmm. My first
2: son. It's a
4: burden. Yes. Yeah. So just the pain of knowing that your child is so deeply addicted to a very, very dangerous drug. Mm. And on top of that, just the depression that came with it, mm-hmm. the rebellion that came with it,
2: the anger,
4: the lies
2: of the promises.
4: Yes, exactly.
2: The Christmases.
4: Yeah. Mm-hmm. So much estrangement from the family too, which was really difficult. Mm-hmm. Many vacations spent without him just because, mm-hmm. you know, we really just couldn't have him at those family celebrations without him ruining them.
2: Yes.
4: And several stints in rehab. So it was a devastation for me as a mother.
2: And did you go through any, like I wrote a book called The Prodigal Parent Process, and it's really for that.
4: Yes.
2: Okay.
3: Yeah.
2: Because here you are, you raised him right.
4: Yes.
2: I mean, you left your country to serve Jesus.
4: Yeah. Right.
2: Living in California for Jesus.
4: Yeah.
2: You read him the Bible. He was in church.
3: Yeah.
2: I think you still have Wednesday services. Is that right?
4: Yeah.
2: I mean, you're still like old school.
4: Yeah. Right.
2: Sunday and Wednesday, right?
4: Yeah.
2: I mean, you did everything right that you could do. And yet, because of free will.
3: Yeah. Yeah.
2: Like the father. The father, both of his children, prodigals.
3: That's right.
2: Two out of two.
3: Yeah.
2: Right? So at least you know. But it's a journey sometimes when they have addictions.
4: Yes.
2: Okay.
4: Yeah, it is.
2: And the ups and the downs and the all of that. How about as a dad? Because, you know, but when it's your son.
3: Yeah.
2: I mean, sometimes you want to punch him. Sometimes you want to hug him.
3: Yeah. And it was definitely a bit of both. And I remember for me, it was quite devastating because, you know, I went with him to court because we got a phone call from the police that he'd been arrested and he was sitting in a cell. And it was the night, this would always happen the night before a big major event in our church.
2: Yes.
3: And it was right before our Vision Builders where we needed to raise money to buy our first church building.
2: Wow.
3: And the phone keeps ringing. I thought it was my dad in Australia because he has no concept of time. So he'll ring at 2 or 3 in the morning. And so finally, after the fifth time it rang, I said, "Dad, it's 2 a.m. Is this Mr. Matisius?" I'm like, "Yeah, this is Officer such and such." Mm-hmm. I'm like, "Who?" And so I drive down, I get Jordan. He has to go to court. And Jordan's telling me all the way that, hey, you know, it's not true what they're accusing me of. And then we get there and they've got all the evidence and then the person who points him out. And so I have to watch him get arrested.
2: Oh, gosh.
3: And they put him straight into juvie. And so I'm crying, devastated, feel like a failure as a pastor.
4: Yes.
3: Our friends as pastors were saying, hey, don't tell your church. I'm like, I can't do this, fake it till you make it or pretend.
2: Yeah. Yes,
3: I said, we're not hiding this from our church because there are other people in the church that need to know how to go through this
2: prayer
3: process.
2: Warriors, you really do.
4: We do.
3: So the devil kept telling me that, hey, this is the price you pay for the impact you're having in San Diego. It's going to cost you your firstborn. And I almost believed it until the Holy Ghost in prayer said, you don't have to give your firstborn. I gave my firstborn.
2: Right.
3: And so that was really the catalyst for, and I really want Leanne to share what she did. So, because, you know, she was very, very emotional. I felt like I can carry all the practical. I'm going to go to all the hearings. I'm going to be with him.
2: You should take him to rehab.
4: It's
2: too emotionally draining. Yeah.
4: Yes.
3: But mum did something that was unbelievably powerful that I believe was his breakthrough.
4: Yeah. Yeah. So God really spoke to me because I was looking at a child who was so addicted, so depressed.
2: Yeah, yeah, it's like a different soul.
4: Yeah, a different soul. And I found myself getting very discouraged. And the Lord spoke to me and said, Leanne, I want you to pray and prophesy, not what you see with your eyes, but what you see with your spiritual eyes. Mm. And he gave me a scripture and he said, I want you to prophesy Psalm 1 over your son.
2: Amen.
4: This is what his future is going to look like. And so I went and I got a prayer board. I made a prayer board. Mm. I'm not a crafty person, but I became one out of necessity. So I remember going to Michael's and getting a poster board and filling it with photographs of my son before he lost his smile.
2: Yes, yes.
4: And in the center, I put Psalm 1. And every time I got discouraged And I would look at a son who was lost, I would declare,
2: Amen.
4: He will be like a tree
2: Amen.
4: Planted by rivers of living water. His leaf will not wither, he will bring forth his fruit in season,
2: and everything
4: he does will prosper. And so I just would declare that. In season, out of season, when things were rough, when the trials came, when he went to rehab and came out and relapsed, I would just declare it.
2: No, you stayed consistent with
4: yes.
2: what the Lord told you to do.
4: Yes.
2: And you stayed consistent with his word, because when you're in agreement with God, it doesn't matter what it looks like.
3: Yes.
4: Right.
2: It just
4: yes,
2: doesn't matter. It
3: exactly.
2: might be an ocean.
3: That's right.
2: But if you're in agreement, that rod will open the ocean.
3: Yes,
4: yeah.
3: exactly.
2: You know what I'm saying?
3: Yeah.
2: It might take
3: yeah.
2: some moments, and
3: yes.
2: Pharaoh's chasing you,
3: yeah.
2: and it's noisy and ugly, and circumstances
4: right.
2: look
4: yeah.
2: bad.
4: Yeah.
2: But then God will just, like, in a moment.
3: Yes.
4: Yeah.
2: You know?
3: Yeah.
2: How did he awaken? Because usually there's
3: yeah.
2: like this, like,
3: yeah.
2: counter.
3: exactly.
4: It definitely took time. It wasn't.
2: You went to rehab?
4: Yes.
2: Do you go to groups? Do you go to 12-step groups or
4: yeah.
2: support groups? Okay, well, that's
4: yeah.
2: good, because you get around,
3: yeah.
2: around some other rough and tough guys who
4: yeah.
2: found Jesus. Right?
4: Yeah.
3: yeah, which was very powerful. You know, I would come home, you know, from busy day in the office, mm-hmm. walk in and think, where's my wife? You know, Where's mm. the meal? Like, you know, are we going out for dinner tonight? And I would hear
2: what
3: this.
2: Here?
3: I would
4: right.
3: hear this. Shopratare
2: kete tiaramaro. Just
3: this woman upstairs in the closet where the prayer board was, just interceding for me. And
4: yeah.
3: every single time that she would be interceding, we would see a shift. We would
4: yes.
3: see a breakthrough
4: yes.
3: and
4: yes.
3: begin
4: yes.
3: to give us hope. So one of the most beautiful things is that we pray from the word to the fulfillment of the word.
2: Amen.
3: So God will give you a word in the storm,
2: yes.
3: in the crisis.
2: Yes, he will.
3: And you take your eyes off the crisis.
2: That's right.
3: You put your eyes on the promise.
2: That's so powerful.
3: And because, you know, there's 360 days in a Jewish calendar. Well, 360 degrees in a circle.
2: Amen.
3: So the word works in cycles, in
2: yes,
3: circular.
2: Yes, yes.
3: So we pray from the word until the fulfillment of that
2: Amen.
3: Word. And that's what she really did.
2: And I'm really proud of you that you did it with the church.
4: Yes.
3: Yeah.
2: Because
3: yeah.
2: so many pastors feel like they need to hide.
3: Yeah.
2: So
3: right.
2: many Sunday school teachers feel they need to hide.
4: Yeah.
2: So many people leave church when they have a prodigal.
3: Yeah.
4: Mm-hmm.
2: And so when you're a prodigal parent, but you guys did it right. You did it without shame.
4: Yes.
2: Because you knew it wasn't about you.
3: Yeah.
4: yeah.
2: It just wasn't.
4: Yeah. Right.
2: You know, it wasn't your fault. You had nothing
3: yeah.
2: to do with it. He made a choice. What's he doing now? I mean,
4: he's the fruition of
2: over.
4: Psalm 1. He's
3: yeah.
4: the fruition of our prayers and our
3: just,
4: prophetic declaration. So
3: just bought
4: successful.
3: Their second home.
2: Oh, wow.
3: He's one of the biggest givers in our church. He's married to one of our worship leaders.
2: Okay. Following the Lord.
4: Following the
3: fire.
4: Lord.
3: Yeah,
4: a prayer warrior.
3: Here's the crazy thing. He just shared this the other day, that even in his darkest days, he never stopped tithing.
2: That's funny.
3: Never stopped
4: that's
3: tithing.
4: Isn't that wild?
3: He knew God was real. He just didn't know how to beat the addiction.
2: Yeah. No, I've had other guys who were prodigals, and they had great parents like you guys.
3: Yeah.
2: And they're like, even in my, sometimes I'd be high and I'd be like, Jesus, I know this is wrong.
3: Yeah.
2: Help me, I don't know what to do. Like, they just knew Jesus.
3: Yeah.
4: Right.
2: You know, but they didn't know how to kind of navigate whatever the issues were that were causing them. And sometimes it's biochemical. They didn't know how to navigate that.
3: Yeah.
2: And sometimes those kids turn out to be the most firebrand.
3: Yeah.
2: Like, because they're not innocent, they're virtuous.
3: Yes, you're right.
4: Yeah.
2: You know, they've been down the road of temptation.
3: Yes.
2: And they go, devil, that doesn't work for me.
3: Yes.
2: Thanks,
4: that's
2: but no
4: definitely
2: thanks.
3: Yes.
2: And it's a different, it's a different kind of building block that the Lord has to work with.
3: Yes.
2: Because they've been through a fire. The brick is harder.
3: Yes.
2: You know what I'm saying? And God can build with that. And he'll make your testimony. But it's not just his, it's yours, it's the whole family.
4: Yes, the whole family.
2: Because you guys fought through. And I want to encourage some of you, if you have a prodigal, you know, get the prodigal parent process. Also, you'll see on the screen, Recovery for Everyone. 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It doesn't matter if you're a plumber or a pastor. Do not go through addiction alone.
4: Mm-hmm.
2: Grab a few other people, let them be your prayer warriors for your son or your precious daughter, and join hands before the throne of God and stay there until you see God's reality manifest. And it might take a decade. 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We are back with Juergen and Leanne, and I want to just talk about now. We talked about that journey, and thank you so much. It blessed my heart.
3: Yeah.
2: But I want to talk about some of your books because they're important. I love this one, Emerge. Okay, God's Biblical Blueprint for True Masculinity. And I went through this, and I thought you did a really good job.
3: Thank you.
2: Because being a man is not one-dimensional.
3: No, that's right.
2: I'm going to get to yours in a minute, okay?
4: Yeah, no problem.
2: But it's not one-dimensional.
3: Yeah.
2: You know, when we say the word man, we think of a physical body.
3: Yeah.
2: You know, is he in shape or not in shape? Okay, man.
3: Yeah. Yeah.
2: Okay. But like you go king, priest, protector. Yeah. You go into like the multiple roles. Talk a little bit about this. And then I also want you to talk about your men's ministry thing that you do.
3: Yeah.
2: Because that's a powerful thing. And I love men to go there for that. Yeah. But talk about, first of all, kind of what got you into do this specific topic. But you did it well.
3: Thank you. You're so kind. I think that the grace of God, when, again, you follow the pattern of God through the scriptures, the people who are the least qualified are the ones who God often calls.
2: He likes to get glory, right?
3: Loves to get glory. You know, so out of all of David's sons, it's Solomon to be the successor, who's the one conceived, you know, in an adulterous affair. You know, and so if you said to me, of all the areas of pastoral ministry, where do you feel most deficient and the least qualified, the most unqualified? I would have said men's ministry. Mm-hmm. You know, and that goes back.
2: I think that's why a lot of churches don't have strong men's ministries.
3: Yeah. Yeah.
2: Because as guys, you might know this, Liam, but as men, if we don't know what to do,
3: we do nothing.
4: Right. Yeah.
3: We get like paralyzed.
2: If something goes wrong with my Jeep, I lift up the hood and then I close the hood. Because that's all I can do.
4: Yeah.
2: That's right. And so I think, especially when we talk about the areas of sexuality or protecting kids from the electronics and stuff like that, we kind of go, we don't know what to do.
3: Yeah.
2: So go ahead. So,
3: you know, a teenage encounter with my father trying to protect my mother that failed. Mm. And, you know, I didn't realize I was living with an agreement with a lie that I'm not man enough. I don't, I'm not strong enough. I'm not masculine enough. I'm too skinny. I'm too weak. Right, and so I just, you know, so I got saved, but I never dealt with all of that baggage. Right. And so I could preach to youth. I could preach to stadiums. Mm. I could make people laugh. I could entertain. I could preach to church people. The one area I felt like I did not have any street cred, I wasn't muscular enough, I wasn't strong enough, I wasn't tall enough, I wasn't big enough. And then I'm reading about Goliath. And, you know, Goliath comes out and all they're talking about is all the stuff that he has. He has a bronze helmet on his head. Yeah, like he's 9'9". He has a sword, a spear, a javelin, and the weight of his javelin like that of a weaver's beam. And then God said to me, do you see what the enemy's doing? He's trying to get you to be intimidated by what you don't have, how you don't measure up. That's not how I measure manhood, masculinity. So it took me on a personal journey.
2: That's great.
3: And then, you know, Leanne had a successful women's ministry in our church, and all the men were like, hey, Pastor, when are we going to start a men's ministry? And I'd been to men's ministries, and they were dreadful. We would go to a men's ministry, and they, hey, you know, are you sexual? Yes, stop it. You know, are you, a warrior? Stop it. Do you like fighting and winning? Yes, stop it. Are you competitive? Yes. Do you want to prosper and flourish? Stop it. And
2: it's like, there's been a feminizing of men in our culture.
4: Yes.
2: So they took you on that journey, and I've done a lot of men's conferences. Yeah. I know what you're talking about, and I do it differently because I have them talk. We go into sex, we go into money, we go into
3: good, beautiful.
2: But I think you did a good job. But out of your kind of what you felt was a lack, it became your strength. Really.
3: Yes. Yeah. Wow. Yeah. I mean, it's mind blowing. Like I still stand on the platform, knowing that there's nothing in me that is qualified other than God has called me.
2: Amen.
3: And then that vulnerability to be able to speak into that. And so God showed me in that book 14 aspects, 14 expressions of masculinity that are throughout the scriptures. And so filling those gaps, you know, so we teach, you know, and I teach, this is a joke, but I have some seriousness in there that a husband is a man in training and we never graduate.
2: Right.
3: You know, we're a man in training. You know, your
2: same
3: wife is a gift from God, and
2: yes.
3: she's going to teach you mm-hmm. how you treat her right. And if you treat her right, the rewards,
2: no, the favor
3: and the
2: of
3: joy,
2: God.
3: The favor.
2: The favor of God comes on you when you love your wife.
3: Yes.
2: Because a lot of people don't know this, but the final creation in the garden wasn't Eve. It was marriage.
3: Wow. Wow.
2: So you have two relationships
3: yes.
2: with the Father.
3: Wow.
2: You're his son.
3: Wow.
2: And then you're his son-in-law.
3: Wow. Yeah, wow.
4: Right? So true.
3: Gosh, that's powerful.
2: I know, great. So, but you have a daughter, yeah. right?
4: Yes.
2: 100% of how your son-in-law treats her
3: yeah.
2: will be your relationship with him.
3: Wow.
2: I have a great son-in-law. I love him like a son.
3: Yeah.
2: Because he's awesome
3: yeah.
2: to my daughter, right? But when you as a son-in-law are
3: yeah.
2: good to her,
3: yeah.
2: then, especially because she's a godly
3: yeah.
2: woman,
3: yeah. yeah.
2: right? Then God goes, oh.
3: Yeah.
2: Angels, figure out how to bless that guy.
4: Yeah,
3: so
2: figure
3: true.
2: Just figure it out. Open a door for him. Do something.
3: Well, that now makes sense because I teach our church, you know, he who finds a wife finds a good thing and.
4: Yeah.
3: Because most people leave it a good thing,
2: right.
3: but it says, and obtains favor
4: from
3: the Lord.
2: Because
3: so
2: you're
3: the
2: taking
3: favor
2: care
3: is when you
2: daughter.
3: Love her right.
2: You're
3: yeah.
2: taking care of his daughter.
3: Yeah.
2: And you
3: yeah,
2: know, as a man,
3: beautiful.
2: Your daughter has your heart.
3: Yeah.
2: Totally different
4: yes.
2: way.
3: Yeah. yeah.
2: Your son's
3: so true.
2: Deep. And the boys are probably like,
4: yeah.
2: oh, dad.
4: Oh, it's
2: right?
4: so true.
2: Especially
4: no.
2: if she's the last one, right?
3: Were you at our Thanksgiving
2: yes.
3: last
2: yeah.
3: week? I'm sure
2: oh,
3: you were at the
2: yeah.
3: table.
2: She's your favorite,
3: yeah.
2: for
3: oh,
2: sure,
3: gosh.
2: Right? No,
3: and she plays
2: she's
3: on.
2: She's my favorite girl. And they should.
4: They know.
2: Yeah. They should. You take them on dates, you spoil them, you teach them what it's like to be a man,
3: yeah.
2: and then they go forward.
3: Yeah.
2: But it's a totally different world. All right, well. Men stuff, you got, it's called
3: Emerge. Yeah, Emerge.
2: Emerge Ministries.
3: Yeah.
2: That's like a yearly gathering, is that what that
3: yeah,
2: is?
3: Yes, so we do it every April. Now we do it in two locations because we have three locations outside of San Diego. So we okay. do one in San Diego. We bought a ranch, so we have 260 acres.
2: Wow.
3: Because we outgrew all the
2: event centers.
3: So, yeah, so that way we can take, we have about 3,000 men that come
2: oh,
3: to that.
2: Great.
3: And we do it up in Boise, Idaho, and we have about another 1,000 that come up
2: I
3: there.
2: I love Boise. I love the lake.
4: Yeah.
3: Oh,
4: it's beautiful.
3: Yeah, so
4: yeah.
3: beautiful.
2: Okay, well, that's Emerge, okay?
3: Yeah.
2: But, and this is really good. And I would encourage you to go through this with your son.
4: Mm.
2: You know, because
3: yes.
2: if you can start training them at 16,
3: yes.
2: that's multidimensional.
3: Oh my gosh. Exactly.
2: Because a lot of times they find their one niche, whether it's academics, sports, or music, or art, whatever, and they kind of hone in on the one niche,
3: yeah.
2: and they're not really trained to be that diamond that's multifaceted.
3: Yes, mm. beautiful.
2: You know, and it's like,
3: yeah.
2: yes, there's times when you have to be
3: yeah.
2: gentle.
3: Yeah.
2: Being a lover is different than being a husband.
3: Yes.
4: Yeah.
3: Okay? Yeah, it's true.
2: Being a
3: yeah.
2: friend.
3: Yeah.
2: All this stuff.
3: Yeah.
2: And they wonder why so many guys don't make it because we're not really teaching them that they're diamonds. Okay.
3: Yes. Yeah.
2: But then I want to talk about, and then you married a beautiful woman who also yeah. likes to write.
3: Yes.
2: How many books have you guys written together?
4: We haven't written any together yet.
2: No,
4: I think
2: no,
4: that's
2: I meant
4: a challenge.
2: Like joint,
3: yeah.
2: joint.
4: Oh, together.
3: I think about 7 or 8.
2: Okay,
3: yeah.
2: good.
3: Yeah.
2: Well, then keep writing. But
3: yeah.
2: this one, Get Wisdom. I love this because, I mean, Leanne, you... I'll let you talk for a second, but you did such a good job, but they're short
4: yes.
2: chapters, but they're very pungent.
4: Yeah.
2: I'm like, wow, this is a real woman of God. Like, she's like, this is good.
4: Thank you.
2: So,
4: 40-day devotional it is. So the idea is to go through it in 40 days.
2: Okay.
4: And just get a little nugget of wisdom every single day mm-hmm. that you can apply straight away.
2: Mm-hmm.
4: It's very practical. In that way.
2: Okay. And tell
4: yeah.
2: us about your women's ministry and all that. He was
4: Cherish.
2: A background, so.
4: Yeah.
2: Cherish,
4: so we okay. have a women's ministry called Cherish. And I felt when we started the church 20 years ago, God speak to me really clearly and say, I want you to show the women in San Diego mm. that they're valued and cherished.
2: Mm.
4: I actually saw a lot of disparity between the way women were treated in church in Australia and then in America. It was a very different culture.
2: How so?
4: There was almost a religiosity here. Like women weren't free mm-hmm. in the church.
2: Mm-hmm.
4: There were some very interesting paradigms that a lot of men particularly had mm-hmm. around women. And I saw two types of women. I saw a very strong, almost too strong.
2: Yeah. Independent, not interdependent.
4: Yes,
3: Ooh.
4: Exactly.
2: Strong, but no friends,
3: yeah.
2: right.
4: Yes, that's correct.
2: Mm-hmm.
4: That could kind of move more into the controlling
2: mm-hmm.
4: Side. And then I also saw the very oppressed mm-hmm. woman who was full of gifting and talent and ability, but just not developed.
2: Yes, and not encouraged.
4: Like, not encouraged. There was like, you can work in kids ministry or you can play the piano and then that's it.
2: Mm-hmm.
4: And if you reach beyond that, you're a Jezebel, look out. And so I just...
2: I don't believe any of that. I believe there's no male or female Christ. Jesus yeah. gives her without repentance.
3: Thank you.
2: If you're good at that, you do it.
3: Yes.
2: If you're a woman, do it yes. do it with excellence and yes. show women how to do stuff in an excellence.
4: Yes. Yeah.
2: I don't have that spirit on me at all. Like, yeah. women should be free, and if not, yes. it's the men's fault.
3: Yeah, exactly.
2: Like, my wife should be blossoming because of me.
4: Yes. Thank you. I agree.
2: And if, yeah. and if the church is in the way, I get into the church and say, why are you in my wife's way?
3: Yeah, exactly.
2: You know?
3: Yeah,
4: and so I beautiful. Wanted to create this environment where women were free to be developed and empowered and walk in the calling that God had put on their lives mm-hmm. while still being beautifully feminine and
2: yeah, if you
4: loving
2: ever wrote
4: their
2: a
4: homes.
2: Book called Emergent, it had 25 chapters to it, right?
4: Yeah, right.
3: Exactly.
4: Yes, exactly.
2: Right, so, because yeah. there's so much expectation,
3: yeah.
2: you
3: yeah.
2: know, and... a woman is an incredibly beautiful creation, but she does need to be validated.
3: Yes.
4: And, yes.
3: Regularly.
2: And to ask for her needs.
3: Yes.
2: And yeah. to be heard.
4: Yeah.
2: You know,
4: encouraged.
2: I try to encourage guys. Listen, women don't need to be fixed.
3: Yes.
2: They know more answers than you do.
3: Yes.
2: But what they do need to be is yeah. heard.
3: Yes.
2: And that is the
4: yeah.
2: fix.
4: Yeah.
3: yeah. That's right.
2: It is
3: yeah.
2: the fix.
3: It is the fix.
2: They can just feel heard.
3: You're
2: and
3: right.
2: with them.
3: Yeah.
2: About an hour later, they'll solve their own problem.
3: That's right.
2: And you don't yeah. have to worry about
3: yeah.
2: it. You don't put any
3: so
2: effort
3: true.
2: Into it.
3: But yeah. because we're such fixers, we think we're waiting right. for it to I finish know. So we can say, bang, well,
2: talk about
3: A, B, and C.
2: Talk about an area that the men are not trained in, it's women. I have a whole thing on how to love a woman.
4: Mm.
2: Because men are not trained in like how
3: no.
2: to. Do
3: yeah.
2: this
3: yes, it's true.
2: And hear their feelings,
3: yeah.
2: and share your feelings,
3: yeah.
2: and go, oh, darling,
4: yeah.
2: how do you feel about that? And
4: right.
2: she goes,
4: yeah.
2: oh my gosh, I'm in the presence of a man.
4: Yes,
3: exactly.
2: Oh my gosh.
4: Yeah.
3: Exactly.
2: Right?
3: Yeah.
2: And so.
3: Which and that's uncommon for us. That's a deep dive for us to go down to feelings because we don't like feelings.
2: It's true. It's a lack of skill, like we were talking about. Like,
3: yeah.
2: guys, like, if we don't know what to do,
4: yeah.
2: we do nothing.
3: We do
4: no,
3: nothing.
4: We don't try.
2: You know, like Thanksgiving.
3: Paralysis.
2: Where kids. Were the guys?
3: Yeah, exactly.
2: They're not in the kitchen.
3: That's right, yeah.
4: Although exactly. you're pretty good.
3: Okay.
4: He's helpful.
2: He's good. He's yeah. helpful.
4: He's not yeah. a cook, but he's a good helper.
2: Yeah. Set the table
4: yeah.
2: and
4: oh, yeah.
2: makes you introduce
3: years,
2: everybody.
3: So I've been trained.
4: Yeah, yeah.
2: Okay, right,
4: yes.
2: right.
4: Trained
2: but,
4: him.
2: The beauty of what you guys have is awesome because you're doing ministry together, you're doing life together,
3: yeah.
2: you're doing
3: yeah.
2: marriage together. I love it. Well, I know that many of you are on social media. You can follow us on Instagram at Dr. Doug, our Healing Time. Subscribe to YouTube channel at Dr. Doug Weiss. You can also listen to the Dr. Doug Weiss podcast. And this one will be specifically good for those if you know they have a prodigal. And it's on all the platforms. And we really want to encourage you to do that. I want to thank you guys, Jürgen and Leanne, for being here. You're really beautiful people.
4: Thank you.
2: And if you're in California, you know where to go to church. You want to go to?
3: Awaken Church.
2: Awaken Church. And that's awakenchurch.com. You want to go there and be blessed. And I'm so proud of you guys. So proud
3: thank
2: of you.
3: Thank you. Thank you, Doug.
2: I hope you're enjoying today's episode. But before we finish, I want to tell you about Jesus and how simple it is to make the most important decision of your life. If you've walked away from Him or you've never made Him Lord of your life, you can do that right now. Just repeat this prayer with me out loud. 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
9: 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I'm your host, Joni Lamb. 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So pull up a chair, join us around the table, and let's dive right in.
10: Well, the Bible says, despise not small beginnings. So no matter where your life began, God has a plan and purpose for you bigger than anything you could ever imagine. And no one knows this better than today's guest. So you want to stay tuned. But first, joining me around the table is April Simons.
11: Hey there.
10: It's kind of crazy.
11: It's kind of crazy, but you use that word tide in the Living Bible. Psalm 56:9 says that the very day we pray, the tide of the battle turns.
10: Yes.
11: So we just got to keep praying.
12: That's
11: keep
12: great.
11: Moving and keep praying.
10: If you hear a snicker on the table, it's because when I turn my chair, it's making
12: it's
10: a
12: so loud.
10: What is this thing?
12: Where is WD-40.
10: That's right. That's right. Kendra Kelly Dean. We just are real
13: you
10: here
13: know,
10: at the table.
13: I had that chair on Monday, and I said someone needs to put some WD-40. And the guest was talking. I was like, still. Real life, real talk here. Yeah. At table
10: so
13: talk.
10: Rachel Lamb Brown, we just tell everything, don't we?
14: We tell it all.
10: Yeah.
14: So just grab your cup of coffee. Join us at the table.
10: Get your
14: hot
10: tea.
14: You never know what you're going to hear, especially
10: I've
14: today.
10: I've got my hot tea right here. Get it, Rebecca
12: so
10: Lamb Weiss. You're the one that I heard snicker, by the way.
12: Well, it's the lowest, loudest grunt. It's like, I wonder, do you think the people at home can hear it?
10: I don't know. Let's just be quiet for a second and see if we can.
12: I think they'll hear
14: it.
12: This sounds like a sad, pathetic shofar blow.
13: Little whale.
10: Now, it's like a shofar.
12: A sad shofar.
10: That's
12: show
10: what
12: bar.
10: It is, a sad one. Cindy Murdoch.
15: I was going to say something so,
10: so spiritual
15: and enforceable.
12: And then I brought the level down.
10: Okay.
15: I will say this. If they will stay tuned, the guest that we have today is going to bring so much positive insight that we do not hear on the media that I think is really going to give people some hope.
14: Yes. We have a freedom fighter on our show today.
10: We do. Right. We do. Well, he has been a staunch champion of liberty and biblical values, and he's here to share how God opened the door to a bigger destiny in his life. Please welcome Pastor Jack Hibbs.
16: Thank you.
12: Welcome.
10: I like that music.
16: It's great music.
10: Yeah.
16: It's great music.
10: Welcome back to the table.
16: Thank you. It's great to be here.
10: It's always good to have our California pastor here in Texas.
16: I'm honored.
10: Well, he's been fighting for truth and freedom in the state of California and touching lives through his ministry, but that was not the destiny he saw for himself. Yet, God would take his life in a direction he never expected. Now, for people who don't know, you pastor a church mm-hmm. in California. Tell us about that great
17: Southern
10: church.
17: California, Calvary Chapel, Chino Hills, and God's blessed us. It started out as a home Bible study from Calvary Chapel, Costa Mesa, where Chuck Smith used to pastor. And I had my career in biomedical engineering at a company called Baxter. And so we started this home Bible study just to meet neighbors, honestly.
10: And of course, Jesus Revolution movie, that would be Chuck Smith.
17: That's exactly correct.
10: Played by...
17: Kelsey Grammer.
10: Kelsey Grammer, yeah. You never planned on it. How did that happen? Like, you started the Bible study and then all of a sudden you became a pastor?
17: We studied almost. We started that study. It just kept growing. And then the people wanted to go to Sundays. So I was telling Pastor Chuck, you need to send a pastor out because this is what's happening. It's out of control.
10: Wow.
17: And he just kept saying, well, you know, I'll find somebody. The Lord's in control. And believe it or not, one day I went back to complain to him again. And he just put his hand on my shoulder and said, you know, the Lord bless what's going on in Chino Hills. So he got up and he walked out of his office. I thought he was going to come back. He went home. And his secretary said, he's gone. I think you should leave now. And so I went back to work. And then, 2 weeks later, I get an ordination documents and then presented to me and all of that. And it's like, what's going on here?
10: Aww.
17: And so those Sundays just kept exploding. So, yeah, we have like, I don't know, anywhere from 14,000 adults on a Sunday. And that's been 33 years ago.
14: Was the transition hard? Were you
17: When I quit my job, because I love science, and so... When I quit my job, I can admit this on the show. I just cried all the way home on my last day of my secular job because God had given me so much favor at that company.
10: So let's go back a little bit because your story, you look at you and you're like, oh, the guy was just born in this perfect home, perfect environment. It's not true. So tell us about that.
17: No, my mom had made it over here with my dad. My dad married my mom in Hawaii. She was born and raised in Hawaii. He was there in the Marine Corps. And then brought her here to San Diego, or to California and San Diego. And so my mom was very poor. She was raised in a Catholic orphanage in downtown Honolulu. And so she didn't know anything. She barely spoke what we would recognize as English. She spoke pidgin English. Wow. And so I had an older sister and an older brother. And my dad said, okay, that's it, we're done. And so what happens? My mom gets pregnant. My dad is now heading to Alaska, but he says, when I get back in a year, I don't want a third child in this home. Do whatever you need to do. But no.
10: So he wanted her to abort you.
17: Abort. Yeah, so she was scared. She felt very intimidated because she couldn't communicate well with others. If you've ever heard pidgin English, it's pretty crazy. And so she put my brother and my sister to bed, and this was December 24th, 1957, Christmas Eve. And then she attempted an abortion, and it failed. She was hospitalized. And on January 15th, I had a chance to come into this world. And so I didn't know anything.
10: Same birthday as you.
17: Wow. Are you serious?
14: I knew I liked you.
17: Oh, wow. That's great. Yeah. January it's a holiday. 15th. You know that.
14: Yes.
10: So, of course, I'm sure when you were born, she loved you and...
17: Oh, yeah.
12: Were you born prematurely because of what she did? Or was that around the time right before you were supposed to
17: be due? I do believe it was, I'm guessing now. I think it was the due date time, I think, because they put her in the hospital. She stayed there until then.
12: Okay.
17: But I know that she had injured herself in that attempt. But I didn't know any of that until I was home. I was a junior in high school, and I was home during football for Hell Week. You have two practices a day, right? Uh-huh. And I was in between that, and I was just eating, and I heard my mom telling a neighbor woman next door all of the details. That's the first time I'd ever heard that.
14: So you overheard it.
17: Yeah.
14: That's how you found out.
17: Yeah, and then, then I went to my mom. She told me the whole story.
10: So what happened when your dad came back in the third
17: child?
10: Yeah,
17: I was 3 months old. He came back. I was 3 months old.
10: So was he unhappy when he came back and saw that you were... That she had delivered a baby boy?
17: I mean, I can only assume so, because again, I was 3 months old, but I don't know what that strain did to their relationship. And I remember the night I got saved. I got saved during the Jesus movement in 1977. And
10: you were 19.
17: I was 19 years old, and my dad and I, we'd never had a conversation. I mean, never had one. Wow. And I remember being so nervous trying to tell my dad that I had just accepted Christ. And he said, I finally got out the gospel because I stuttered really bad. And he waits and hears this. And then he says, wait a minute, you're telling me that God sent his son into the world to die for our sins? So his own son died for us? I go, that's right. No, I thought he got it.
18: Yeah.
17: Yeah, you want to accept Christ now? And he just said, if God did that, he's a fool.
18: Wow.
17: And I thought his chair was going to blow up. I thought lightning was going to strike. Just the years went on, and I just dove into Jesus. I mean, just everything I could do, studied everything, went to classes, did everything, just because of the word was awesome. Gosh, I believe it was like 2013. I may be off about the date. But he calls and he says, Jackson, I need you to tell me about Jesus. And I'm thinking, what in the world is going on here?
18: And how long had you been in ministry now?
17: Yeah, we had the church, yeah, everything, it's full.
18: Had he come to church?
17: He would visit a few times.
18: So he says, tell me about...
17: He says, tell me about Jesus. And I'm thinking, what's going on here? Turns out, long story very short, he had cancer. Doctor told him he had cancer. My dad was born and raised Marine. We were raised in a Marine Corps home. You don't whine, complain about anything. And he wasn't, but he just said, I need to know about Jesus. I'm actually going through emotions now thinking, do I want to give him Jesus here?
12: Yeah. Right.
17: And just out of just sheer obedience, well, Dad, it all starts in Genesis 1. And I literally took him through the Bible, over a two-hour-long phone call.
18: Wow.
17: And I made it as difficult. Honestly, I'm just telling you, I made it as difficult.

0: them in Christ. It's seeing them now shrouded and wrapped in the salvation of Christ.
1: Yeah.
0: That when, and we all know the scripture, there's neither male nor female, rich or poor, bond or free, all are one in Christ.
1: Mm.
0: Well, for me, that explains my family. It's like, oh my gosh, Lord, you're so amazing that you did this. And so I'm going to see my dad. I'll see my mom. I'll see my sister. Wow. It's amazing.
1: So now you had two siblings. Is yeah. the brother still alive?
0: My brother loves the Lord. He lives in Utah and he's loving God. And
1: awesome.
0: Yeah.
2: Wow.
1: That is so amazing. Actually, I'm thinking about growing up in that kind of household.
2: That's what I'm thinking about.
1: It kind of prepared you.
0: It did.
1: To fight.
0: Hmm. Oh, I wouldn't change a thing. The setbacks and stuttering really bad. Back in those days, bullying was like a cool thing to do. So I was the brunt of it.
1: And so you were stuttering because you have...
0: Oh my goodness. The Lord completely healed me of my tongue.
2: Oh. Wow.
0: In 1983. And like that.
2: Wow.
0: Oh, yeah, yeah.
1: How old were
0: when
1: you?
0: I asked my wife to marry me, I said, Lisa, will you,
1: Oh my goodness.
0: Marry me. And she just goes, you know, yes. But, oh yeah, it was tough. Even our vows in our wedding, the pastor knew you won't have to repeat. Don't worry. Cause I couldn't get through anything.
2: Yeah.
0: And so, I remember just saying, we were at an afterglow. You guys remember the term afterglow?
1: Yeah.
0: We were at an afterglow meeting at Calvary Costa Mesa, waiting upon the Lord, the gifts of the Holy Spirit in operation. And I remember just saying in my head, Lord, if you heal my tongue, I'm freaking out, God. I have so much of your word inside of me and I can't say a thing about it. I'm thrilled about it. If you might touch my tongue, that would be awesome. As soon as I said that in my head, there was somebody in this group that said, you know, I think there's someone here asking God to touch your tongue.
1: Wow.
0: And God's word to you is study to show yourself approved unto God, a workman that need not be ashamed, rightly dividing the word of truth. And I turned to Lisa and I go, that was for me. And
1: wow.
0: She goes, well, okay, awesome. you know, what is she going to do with that? It's like, well, okay, so. And wow. That was about 2 years later. There was a group that would go out witnessing in Lido Island, if you know where that is, Newport Beach. And so they're all witnessing.
1: We know that nice little place over there,
0: yeah,
1: Newport Beach.
0: It's kind of shabby.
1: Yeah.
0: So I would just pray while they would go witness. And I saw this lady sitting on one of the walkway overpasses over the waterway. And I didn't hear God's voice, but I almost felt like him pull me toward her. And I went up to her and I said, excuse me, but would you mind if I talked to you about Jesus? And she said, not at all. So I gave her the gospel. We prayed. She didn't accept the Lord, but I didn't stutter.
1: Woo.
0: Once.
1: Wow.
0: So I went looking for them. My wife was in that group. They're out sharing.
3: I'm ready for this.
0: I went looking for them and I said, you won't believe what happened. This is what just happened. And Lisa said, and you're not stuttering now. At all,
1: oh,
0: either.
1: Amazing.
0: And
1: wow.
0: So since
2: cool.
0: then, wow. Poor Lisa. I mean, I haven't shut up since. I'm making up for lost time.
1: No, when God touched your tongue, that is what I hear.
3: Yeah.
1: That is that he's anointed your tongue.
3: Yeah. Yes.
1: That it pulls people in. Because I've watched you before. Mm-hmm. And I'm like, there's something about the tenor of his voice pulls me. I want to listen.
3: That's
1: So would you just take a moment, Jack, and look in the camera. I believe there are people right now. You may not need your tongue to be touched. You may, I don't know. This is kind of unusual, but unusual things happen here at the table. But they're just dealing with something and believing God. And I just believe God wants to touch some people right now. It's going to be like a supernatural thing and they're not even going to understand it, but it's going to be God showing up in a way that is going to change your trajectory for the rest of your life. Would you just do that?
0: Yeah, I just want to encourage you, believe it or not, the things that have been the worst things in your life, Jesus takes those very things that you think are absolutely not only against you, but they've chained you down to a life. Maybe you've almost predestined yourself that this is how it's going to be. And happily, God doesn't care about your past because he has overcome that past. But here's what he does with your past. He uses it. So if whatever it is that you've gone, it could have been trafficking. It could have been abusive relationship. It could have been whatever. Whatever has set you back, it's Jesus that takes those things and he completely turns them around.
1: Yes.
0: To the point where I can honestly say those setbacks in life, I would not give them up for anything. And he wants to do that in your life. And you might say, not me.

0: Pastor Jack, not me, because I live this kind of a life. Well, to whom is forgiven much, that person loves him much. So there's nothing that you could have done, nor there's nothing that could have been done to you that sets you outside God's incredible grace in his ability to truly transform your life and to use those things.
1: Would you mind leading us in a prayer? We can repeat after you, but this is really an opportunity for you. You've heard Jack's story. Many of you can relate to it. And you think, well, you know, if God can do that for him, maybe he can do that for me. And we want to give you that opportunity to pray. And if you'll just lead us, Pastor Jack.
0: Absolutely. So, Father, we pray right now for those that are viewing, no matter where they're at in the world, every single one of these viewers have an issue of life, maybe many multiple issues of life, and the hidden joy. They don't see it yet, but if they would just right now say, Lord, if you're out there, if you're really real, will you reveal yourself to me in my pain and my hurt? And Lord, reveal yourself to them the way that you do that. Far be it from us to tell you, Lord, what to do. You're amazing and you're sovereign, and you love each and every one of those that are hearing this right now, that Jesus died on the cross for them too. And he rose again from the dead for them too. And Lord, that you gave them life in this world for a plan. They as well have the hope of eternal life waiting for them. Friend, if you just take that offer that he extends to you right now, I know you don't understand it, but ask him to show himself to you, and he's faithful. And we pray that you'd receive Christ as Lord and Savior. He'll wash you free of guilt, wash you free of pain, and he'll take away those things by renewing you and strengthening you by those things that have been redeemed. In Jesus' name we pray. Amen.
1: Amen. Amen. And could we just say a little prayer? Just repeat after me. Say, Jesus,
2: Jesus,
1: forgive me.
2: Forgive me.
1: Come into my heart.
2: Come into my
1: today.
2: Heart. Today.
1: I believe you died on the cross.
2: I believe you died on the cross.
1: For my sins.
2: For my sins.
1: Thank you.
2: Thank you.
1: Fill me with your spirit.
2: Fill me with your spirit.
1: I surrender.
2: I surrender
1: all to you today.
2: To you today.
1: In Jesus' name.
2: In Jesus' name.
1: Amen.
2: Amen.
1: Is it really that simple?
0: Yeah, it's that simple, because what those simple words are representing is a world of emotion and a world of experience. Mm-hmm. So yes, it's simple. But on the inside, it's extremely so complex that only the God of creation can figure that out.
3: That's a good point.
1: What is a story you can share with me, like of those early beginnings of where you saw God move supernaturally in somebody's life that had a story of just brokenness, where God turned all that around?
0: Yeah, I will be vague in this intentionally. So there was a particular woman at our church who wanted to get involved. She didn't see her place in being used. She didn't seem to fit in. It turns out that it was later communicated to me through my wife, Lisa, that she had grown up in an extremely sexually abusive home. I mean, bizarre. Brothers, father, uncles, unthinkable. And God had given her salvation. She had experienced Jesus, but she was wondering, how am I going to get through this? How am I going to use this to God's glory? She wound up starting a ministry that still goes on to this day at church, where it's very, very, what's the word? Clandestine, covert. It's very quiet for their own protection. And that is for those who have experienced severe trauma like that. Mm-hmm. This woman's life, who, for her, there's no reason to live. Mm. Now she has all the reason to live, because she sees the healing power taking place, like in her, now it's happening in others. Those are the things that, as a pastor, you can't put money on that. You can't, you can't, if somebody says, well, I don't believe it, it doesn't rattle you, because we know what's true. We've seen this happen. And if he didn't transform lives, starting with myself, I'd be back at my other career. Yeah. I'd be back doing something, but I can't.
4: It's encouraging to think, with stories like that, that God can take our greatest pain and elevate it to our greatest purpose.
0: Absolutely.
4: That we're never too far gone or too far broken to be used by him.
0: Yeah.
4: And those are just perfect stories and examples of how he takes broken people and uses them for his glory.
0: He loves it.
1: Yeah. Mm-hmm. I want to circle back around. I really keep sensing this, the whole forgiveness aspect. Can you unpack that a little bit more? Because I feel like there are people watching that you are stuck. Talk about that. I know you have a lot to say about that.
0: So we have somehow grown up in our world to think that we hold the keys to forgiveness. And if you hurt me, The last thing I'm going to do on earth is to forgive you, because I am not going to stoop down to that level and forgive you. I'm going to have you be unforgiven in my life and let you suffer through that. The funny thing about that is it's a complete lie from Satan.
3: Yeah.
0: Right. It's crystal clear that God has given us the ability to forgive others in Christ or through Christ. So Jesus said it this way, I have forgiven you, go forgive others.
3: Yes.
0: So here's the amazing thing about forgiveness. When the scripture says if someone has sinned against you, go to them. Don't wait it out. Don't get all bitter. Mm-hmm. Don't shut your, you know, your curtains or drive around the block. Go to them. Because here's the reason why. If someone sins against you, there is a power now that you've allowed them to have in your unforgiveness of them. In other words, God has called us to forgive so that we can go free.
3: Yes.
0: Well, what if they don't accept my forgiveness? He made that very clear. Even if they don't, because you did it, you're still free.
3: Yes.
0: See, if you withhold forgiveness to those who hurt you, they're still controlling you.
4: Yeah.
3: It's true.
0: If you, through Christ, because I don't think we have the human capacity to do that, but Lord, you forgave me, I put you on the cross. So Lord, I have now the mandate from you to forgive this person that hurt me. So I can no longer have them control me. I'm clean with you. I've obeyed you.
4: Yeah.
0: And then here's the awesome thing. Then I can start loving them mm-hmm. when I didn't even like them.
3: Yes.
0: Right. It's really amazing. So freedom extended sets us free mm-hmm. if they accept it or not.
4: Right. Yeah.
0: We are no longer held captive by that.
5: So then what about the people that you can't have that conversation with them? Like they are not going to hear it, or maybe they're not even here anymore. Maybe they passed.
3: Or they may be dead.
0: Yeah.
5: Yeah, right. They may be passed and they're holding on to this because we all know unforgiveness does more damage to yourself. How can that person move forward and finding forgiveness even though there's not a reconciliation that can take place?
0: Yeah, let's say there's no other options. Number one, everyone who's involved in that particular situation, you can't reach them or they're all gone.
3: Mm-hmm.
0: Then you can go to God and say, God, here I am. You know all things. You know the timing of all things. I do not control time. You do. And I now, if they were here, I'd issue forgiveness to them. The God of the universe knows this.
3: Yes.
0: So that's the number one easy go-to. You go to him because he knows.
4: Yeah. Yes.
0: All right? And so
3: it's almost like it's released in the spirit.
0: Absolutely.
3: Yeah. I mean, you're not able to like have a face-to-face, but before God, you're still doing it.
0: Exactly. 1 Peter 5:7 says, cast all your cares before him mm-hmm. because he cares for you. You would do that thing. You would say, Lord, if I could today, I'd make reconciliation with them. But they're no longer with us, with me. And so I'm going to put that here. And he will do, he'll take care of it.
3: Or they
0: completely.
3: Won't. They won't allow me in their presence. Yeah.
0: Right. Number two is if they will not allow it, write it out and send it to them. If that still, what if that doesn't work? Then, and this is important, everybody, please. There's an old law, biblical law in the area of repentance and forgiveness, and that is let the circle of the confession be within the circle of the sin. In other words, if I sinned against you, I should go to you and or you should come to me. But if you go to Facebook or your friends and tell people about it and then come to me, now I've sinned and now you've sinned.
4: Yeah.
0: So you see what I'm saying?
4: Yeah, sure.
0: So you let the circle of the confession be within the circle of the sin. So those who are involved, they know about that dynamic. And there might be one, might be three. You keep that circle small, but you go to them and say, look, I can't tell my dad this to his face. He's gone. But you kids knew what happened or you knew what went on. And I want you guys to know I'm a Christian now. I follow Jesus. And I want you guys to hear, please, what I would have said to him.
4: Wow.
0: And this is it. Mm. And you say it to them. Why? Because they have knowledge of it.
4: Yes.
0: Maybe not perfect knowledge, like maybe you do. But they know that something was wrong.
4: Yeah.
0: Tell them.
4: Was it hard for you to forgive your mom when you found out what she did?
0: Oh, gosh, no.
4: It wasn't?
0: No, first of all, I was a junior in high school, which it bounces right off your head.
4: Yeah.
0: None of it mattered to me. Until the night I got saved, I went home. It was June 20th, 1977. It's a Monday night. I went home that night from a message that Greg Laurie had preached. If you know who Greg Laurie is, I sat there and I heard him give the gospel. And I went home that night. And then, of course, this is God moving. He reminded me of what my mom had told me when I was a junior in high school. And then it was like, oh my gosh, God, you are absolutely amazing.
5: Yeah.
0: And so for that moment on, you know, I just haven't looked back.
3: What do you do when God tells you to go ask for forgiveness, but you really didn't do anything, but they feel like you did?
0: I go.
3: You just go.
0: I have to go.
3: Have you ever had to do that?
0: Yeah.
3: Oh, it's awful.
0: It's awful, but you know what? But it's awful, but watch this.
4: You sound like you're speaking from experience.
0: Listen, he's lovingly tough. So if he brings that up to me, I'm going to go obey him in that really quick, because trust me, if you're going to study the Bible to prepare a sermon that comes from the Holy Spirit, I don't download sermons. I don't get other people's sermons. I have to get it from him. If I'm not right with him, he just won't talk. I mean, he's not speaking to me. And so
3: or he'll stutter and you can't understand what he's saying.
0: Oh my gosh. But even if it's with Lisa, I have to make up. If it's with somebody across town, if it's with a staff member, if it's whatever, I have to.
3: You have to keep your heart pure.
0: Yeah. Yes, I have to. Yeah. And that person may view it as, oh, how sweet and kind. What they don't understand is, you don't get it. God's not talking to me unless we set this thing straight.
3: That's so true.
0: And so I have to hear from God, lest I perish. So let's set this straight. Let's get this fixed.
5: Yeah.
0: And, you know, we don't have to win every argument.
5: Yeah.
0: We can just leave it alone. Mm-hmm. We don't have to come out on top.
3: That's true. So true. Well, we are out of time, but I want you to remember that no matter what you've been through or where your life began, God has an incredible plan and purpose for your life. And I do love Jeremiah 29:11, because he knows the plans that he has for you to give you a future and a hope. And he wants to heal you. He wants to set you free. And he wants to use you to touch countless lives, no matter what has happened to you. He wants to take those broken places, just like you talked about. He wants to take your pain, and he wants to put some purpose to it. And you can help people in a way that others can't. So just remember that, and it starts with you surrendering your heart and your life to Jesus. That's where it all starts. I do want to thank Jack for joining us. For more on his ministry, you can visit him online at jackhibbs.com. Well, let us know how today's Table Talk has touched your life. I want to thank you so much for watching. Thank you, Jack. Yes. Will you come back? We always love having you.
0: Of course.
3: You're such a blessing. Yes. Did we enjoy this, ladies?
5: Yes. Oh, absolutely.
3: So good. So good.
0: Very kind.
3: I know you did as well. Hey, I'm excited about all that God has for you. Be encouraged today. Bye-bye for today.
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0: At Forrest Frank, and okay, 6:13 in the morning spin, 2 Samuel 7:22. How great you are, O Sovereign Lord. There is no one like you, and there is no God but you, as we have heard with our own ears. 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

0: It is Thursday, which does mean tomorrow's Friday. It's kind of how it works. We do have our Frugal Fridays, so if there's something going on in your church in the community, make sure you let us know. 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Puck drop 7 o'clock, and you can watch that on TV tonight. And there you go, not going to cost you anything. Get the family together and watch the 5-0-1, I believe, only undefeated team in the NHL. You could fact check me on that one, but they're going to do a home-and-home Utah tonight, and then they're going to be in Utah coming up on Saturday before they're back at home to take on the Minnesota Wild for Tuesday, which means we will have, we should have double giveaways coming up next week for Edmonton Oilers Wheel of Winning and a chance for you to walk away with a couple pairs of tickets.
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0: Congratulations to Pincher Creek. They've been named one of the most scenic prairie towns of 2026 for mountain views to outdoor adventures filled with local shops and historic buildings. The only drawback to Pincher Creek, if you're ever going to go visit, I guess, is that it's quite windy. I guess similar to what it was here yesterday. Facebook, Instagram, TikTok. How much social media is too much? An 11-year study of 180,000 people discovered that 150 minutes of daily use is about right. Any more than that is too much. It already sounds like a lot. Social media has now become one of the top four predictors of depression, along with TV, video games, and email. Scrolling has now become your biggest time waster. Halfway through October, only 77 days left in 2026. So how has this year been so far? 4 in 10 felt like this year was just okay. 3 in 10 saying that it's been bad and or awful. Biggest regrets, not saving enough money and not getting into enough routine. Well, guess what? There's still time left in this year. It's not too late to start. That was three things that you need to know for this morning.
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0: Yeah, I'm Matt West, and next thing you know, 6:42 in the morning span. It's kind of interesting. Thinking about it, as I look at my kids growing up, I think about what is it that I taught them? What good things have they learned from me in which they're going to hopefully turn out to be great adults and, you know, be decent to society. And then I also look at the things that my parents had taught me. And I don't even think that they meant to do this. But one of the things that I've noticed is that my parents always early for things. And so if you said, be at my place 5 o'clock, they're showing up early. You can expect it. But yet when, let's say, my daughter dances at 5 o'clock, we're at least there 15 to 30 minutes early because my daughter's saying, hey, we got to leave now. I'm like, well, we don't dance for another 45 minutes. She goes, I know, but I need to be there early for this, this, this, and this. Whatever it is, I have to be early. And I'm thinking that I've learned this from my parents. It's a learned thing. And now my kids are the same way. Is there, and so with that said, it's now become one of my biggest pet peeves when we're not early. If we're late, it throws me off. It's a pet peeve of mine. Just be on time. On time is fine. Be early if you want. Just don't be late. And that's one of, they did a recent survey of the top things that people, the biggest pet peeves for at home and at work. Making sure that you're on time is one of those things. And constantly complaining is another one of those big pet peeves. Rudeness, not saying thank you. When in traffic, not utilizing a signal light. And when people have to be right or they need to one-up you. So I'm going to get that posted on our Facebook page this morning. Is there one of those things maybe that stand out, or is there something that you're adding to that list? But time seems to be mine for whatever reason. Well, I mean, I think we figured it out. But your calls and texts for this morning and on our Facebook page.
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0: 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We're safe and fun for the whole family. And the morning spin on our way to a high of 12 for today. Those boys, you follow the color on Instagram. Looks like they're buying suits for their up and coming tours. Also, I don't know if you saw this or not, that Switchfoot and Anne Berlin, if you're a big music fan, has a new song that is supposed to be released at some point today. So there's something to be looking forward to. We're going to talk about movies and that coming up next hour. There is a new movie that is in the works with Ann Wilson. There's also something going on with The Chosen, but we'll talk about that next hour. And also something with regards to Matthew West. And then our good buddy Colton Dixon is launching a new fragrance. We talk about how all these artists get into a bunch of different things. Not very often does a Christian artist release a new fragrance, Desert Fire. So I don't know when it's going to be available, but it looks like it could be, I'd say quite amazing, but it's a smell, right? The look of it seems fine. I don't know how it smells. I'm going to say it smells good, but again, no idea. So you can check that out. Yeah, I don't know. Maybe Google Colton's new fragrance. I'll look into it a little more, but it's definitely very neat for sure.
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2: Congrats to Pincher Creek. They've been named one of the most scenic prairie towns of 2026 in Canada. From mountain views to outdoor adventures filled with local shops and historic buildings, I guess your only drawback, if you've ever visited, is that it's quite windy. Facebook, Instagram, TikTok, how much social media is too much? An 11-year study of 180,000 people discovered about 150 minutes per day, which already seems like a lot, but that would be considered too much. Social media has now become one of the top four predictors of depression, along with TV, video games, and email. Scrolling has now become your biggest time waster. We are halfway through October, only 77 days left in 2026. How has your year been so far? Well, 4 in 10 feel like this year was just okay. 3 in 10 saying that it has been bad and or awful. Biggest regret, not saving enough money and not getting into enough routine. But hey, there's still time. It's not too late to start today. That was three things that you need to know for this morning.
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0: It's a really great question. Why is anxiety so pesky and unpredictable? In life, fear tends to creep in and stay too long. And if you're feeling in any degree of fear or panic or worry, guess what? You are not alone, and God wants to tend to your anxious heart. Do not be anxious about anything, but in everything, present your request to God, and the peace of God will pass all understandings and will guard your hearts and minds. Philippians 4, 6, and 7. Worry is real. You know it, and so does God. That's why he makes himself available to every anxious heart. He invites us to bring our worries to him. We don't have to feel shame. We simply get to be honest with God and give him our worries. We get to exchange our fears for peace when we pray. The God of all understanding has compassion and peace for you today. When you place your worries in his hands, fear diminishes. God's peace doesn't come when you understand your situation. Peace comes when you trust him with your worries. So talk to God about your worries, release your fears, and embrace his peace. It will serve as a shield to your mind and your heart.
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0: Yeah, Tasha Layton, Meet Me in the Valley, 721. We're talking about those pet peeves that you may have. It's understandable. We all kind of have that thing. Time has always been a big thing of mine. Don't want to be late. Make sure that you're there when you say you're going to be there. Other ones on the list were loud talkers, rudeness, not holding the door open, not saying thank you, not using a signal light. Any one of those jump out at you? Brenda says, yeah, a couple of them. Chewing gum with your mouth open, dragging your feet when walking. Yeah, I could definitely see those as well. Your calls and texts for this morning on our Facebook page, as they had released some of the new ones that reached that top 10 list.
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0: Congrats to Pincher Creek. They've been named one of the most scenic prairie towns of 2026 in Canada. From mountain views to outdoor adventures filled with local shops and historic buildings, I guess your only drawback, if you've ever visited, is that it's quite windy. Facebook, Instagram, TikTok, how much social media is too much? An 11-year study of 180,000 people discovered about 150 minutes per day, which already seems like a lot, but that would be considered too much. Social media has now become one of the top four predictors of depression, along with TV, video games, and email. Scrolling has now become your biggest time waster. We are halfway through October, only 77 days left in 2026. How has your year been so far? Well, 4 in 10 feel like this year was just okay. 3 in 10 saying that it has been bad and or awful. Biggest regret, not saving enough money and not getting into enough routine. But hey, there's still time. It's not too late to start today. That was three things that you need to know for this morning.
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0: That's Brandon Lake in the Author, 743 in the Morning Spin. I want to say a happy birthday to Margaret, celebrating her 53rd birthday from your wonderful husband, Daniel. And we do have a welcome, our third granddaughter, Katie. Mom and baby are doing great. Wanted to say congratulations to them. Very cool. If you have a birthday, anniversary, celebration of any kind, make sure you let us know. 780-433-1059.
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0: It's We the Kingdom and Rescue Me, 7:52 in the morning spin, on our way to a high of 12 and some sunshine for today. Coming up in just a few moments' time, if you're a big fan of The Chosen, out at 8 o'clock this morning will be the new trailer for Season 6. Ann Wilson and My Jesus, they did the Mercy Me movie. Try saying that 10 times fast. Jeremy Camp movie, and now they're going to be working on the Ann Wilson movie. And then we were also discussing earlier this morning that Matthew West is going to be doing a docuseries, Jesus is King, new docuseries on the YouTube. So be looking for that as well. So a lot happening with regards to the artists that we love.
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2: Congrats to Pincher Creek. They've been named one of the most scenic prairie towns of 2026 in Canada. From mountain views to outdoor adventures filled with local shops and historic buildings, I guess your only drawback if you've ever visited is that it's quite windy. Facebook, Instagram, TikTok, how much social media is too much? An 11-year study of 180,000 people discovered about 150 minutes per day, which already seems like a lot, but that would be considered too much. Social media has now become one of the top four predictors of depression, along with TV, video games, and email. Scrolling has now become your biggest time waster. We are halfway through October, only 77 days left in 2026. How has your year been so far? Well, 4 in 10 feel like this year was just okay. 3 in 10 saying that it has been bad and or awful. Biggest regret, not saving enough money and not getting into enough routine. But hey, there's still time. It's not too late to start today. That was three things that you need to know for this morning.

0: And Torrin Wells and Breathe on at 8:10 in the morning spin. On our way to a high of sunshine and 12 for today. As we are diving into, they'd released some of the new top pet peeves: being late, loud talkers, especially people on phones, rudeness, not holding open a door, saying thank you, not using a signal light. Is any one of those or other ones maybe jump out at you as well? Yeah, trying to find a movie that doesn't have any profanity. It's getting harder. Yeah, definitely. I'd mentioned earlier that The Chosen apparently was supposed to release their first trailer for season 6. That should be available. There are some movies as well set to be released in Passion of the Christ, Resurrection. Brenda says, yeah, and a couple more chewing gum with her mouth open and dragging your feet when walking. Your calls and texts for this morning on our Facebook page as well.
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0: Ed's loving the outcome, and he is with us always. 8:18, 12 and sunshine for today. Beautiful start to your morning for this morning. Now, I did see this come across my desk, and I don't know. I can't confirm this at the moment, so maybe you can. However, I guess it would be later on tonight. Okay, never mind. Coming up a little later on today, between 3 and 7 o'clock, all the Circle K gas bars are going to have their Circle K fuel day, and 10 cents a liter off on all fuel at 1,300 locations across Canada. So if you are looking at saving some money, and the opportunity for it as well as support local the local children's hospital, Circle K will donate $1 up to $50,000 for this. And there you are. So if you're looking to save some money on some gas today between 3 and 7, I wasn't sure if it was an all-day thing. Apparently, it is not. If you were driving to Henday, I've gotten a few messages out there this morning that you want to watch out. East Leg, Henday, southbound, and that's heading west, that there is a slow-going traffic. That's all I got for you this morning. If you do see anything in traffic, however, always want to hear from you. 780-433-1059.
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0: It's a really great question. Why is anxiety so pesky and unpredictable? In life, fear tends to creep in and stay too long. And if you're feeling in any degree of fear or panic or worry, guess what? You are not alone, and God wants to tend to your anxious heart. Do not be anxious about anything, but in everything, present your request to God, and the peace of God will pass all understandings and will guard your hearts and minds. Philippians 4, 6, and 7. Worry is real. You know it, and so does God. That's why he makes himself available to every anxious heart. He invites us to bring our worries to him. We don't have to feel shame. We simply get to be honest with God and give him our worries. We get to exchange our fears for peace when we pray. The God of all understanding has compassion and peace for you today. When you place your worries in his hands, fear diminishes. God's peace doesn't come when you understand your situation. Peace comes when you trust him with your worries. So talk to God about your worries, release your fears, and embrace his peace. It will serve as a shield to your mind and your heart.
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6: Hi, this is Dr. John Neufeld, and this is Back to the Bible, Canada's Bible Minute. Matthew 15, 1-3 says, "The Pharisees and scribes came to Jesus from Jerusalem and said, 'Why do your disciples break the tradition of the elders? For they do not wash their hands when they eat.' And he answered them, 'Why do you break the command of God for the sake of your tradition?'" 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

October is really reminding us that it's, well, October. Bit of a brisk one out there this morning. A few extra layers, extra cup of something warm, and great music on the radio. So glad you're listening to Shine FM.

0: He may be the most adorable literary character we've had the privilege and pleasure to enjoy over the past century. Winnie the Pooh turned 100 years old this week. First publication of the full-length book, October 14th, 1926. And, you know, yesterday we called it his birthday. Some of my favorite quotes from the silly old bear: people say nothing is impossible, but I do nothing every day. I like this one too. Sometimes, said Pooh, the smallest things take up the most room in your heart. Aw, Winnie the Pooh's making me cry. And then I love this one: any day spent with you is my favorite day. So today is my new favorite day. You know, you just, if you want to remind yourself of the true sweetness in the world and something good and beautiful, time to reread The House at Pooh Corner.
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0: so many voices trying to tell us who we are. So we got to get back to the word today. Ephesians chapter 2, because of his great love for us, God, who is rich in mercy, made us alive with Christ even when we were dead in transgressions. It is by grace you have been saved. And God raised us up with Christ and seated us with him in the heavenly realms in Christ Jesus, in order that in the coming ages he might show the incomparable riches of his grace, expressed in his kindness to us in Christ Jesus. For it is by grace you have been saved through faith, and this is not from yourselves. It is the gift of God, not by works, so that no one can boast. And I love this part. For we are God's handiwork, created in Christ Jesus to do good works, which God prepared in advance for us to do. Wonderful reminder of who we are, whose we are, and what our purpose is.
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7: Ever agree to split the bill? 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So here's a simple question. 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Know what you're choosing.
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8: I don't want people knowing that I'm hanging out with her. 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

It's Thankful Thursday. I love this habit we've gotten into of sharing the things we are thanking the Lord for today. Such an encouragement you can share with us on social media, or you can send us a text on the Shine text line.

0: On the night you fall in all the pieces, you can bring your lonely heart to Jesus. What if I told you that I believe it?
1: So fun to see these hobbies and crafts come to life in the form of clubs. One from Edmonton here, a long-standing quilting club. Quilting, measuring, mending, and meeting for more than 50 years started back at St. James Church with a group of ladies who were sewing warm clothing for the people that worked on the warning lineup in the Arctic. And it turns out these many years later, they are still quilting together. Isn't that fun? Might be a good idea to take up a winter hobby in some way, hands-on, new skills, learning from the experts who have been doing it for decades. Love that. Seeing all of those skills being handed down to the next generation.
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perfectly. There's always, you know, something new that we've got to try to fit into. Perhaps it's keeping up with the latest gadgets, or there's a group chat that's been kind of, you know, edging you out a little bit. On the way, the antidote to some of the things that try to hold power over us.

0: There's always going to be something going on, something new and exciting to be a part of that you feel like if you're not in there, you're missing it, right? And maybe social media is a little bit like that. With the dawn of AI, some of us are a little more wary of things like this. You know, we know especially for teens, it can feel like it's the end of the world if you're not a part of something. But there are some questions that we can ask ourselves when it comes to things we're encountering online. Number one, is this really true? It's kind of that that test from Philippians 4:8. You know, is it true? Is it beautiful? Is it excellent? Is it praiseworthy? Is it good? And then another question we do need to be asking now is it real community? Is it real authentic connection? Or is it, you know, something that we maybe don't want to be involved in? We'd rather do something in real life with people who are kind of on the same wavelength as we are. Lots of good questions to ask ourselves, for our teens to ask themselves as well as they engage and interact with social media and phones.
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Time for some new habits heading into, winter, heading into colder weather, getting away from the doom scrolling. Sometimes when the dark evenings come our way, we get a little more, into that kind of stuff. So charge your phone in the kitchen, away from your sleeping area. You might sleep better at night.

0: We all have those situations in our lives that we wish we could maybe change, or a relationship that's gone cold, or something that was, you know, you wish you could have done more somehow. And there's a few words that we do need to remind ourselves of. It's not going to replace the grief of what happened with that particular person, but reminding ourselves that salvation is God's job. You know, He's at work. It was never our job to save that person, but God is at work even in places where we can't see Him doing things. We can trust that He's, God of the new creation. He's the God of hope and of bringing beauty from ashes. There's only one who can do that work in someone else's life. And so we continue to pray for that fervently as we ought to.
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9: 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Record turnout is expected, so beat the line. 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
10: 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Thank you for joining Sight for Kids Day with Hope and Healing International and Shine FM. Together, you gave the miracle of sight to hundreds of children, and the number is still growing. Because of you, a girl will see the blackboard at school. A boy will see his parents' faces for the first time. Kids who struggle to see will have a brighter future filled with sight. All because of you. And there's still time to give another child the miracle of sight. Just go to sightforkids.ca.
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October is Clergy Appreciation Month, an opportunity to pray for our pastors, our ministry leaders, those who lead us in our faith communities. And not only that, a chance to do something kind and remind them that they matter. This is such a great opportunity. We continue to encourage you to pray for your pastors and bless them this month.

0: It's the buzz this week, getting in line for getting your advanced vote in from today all the way into Saturday. Your advanced polls are open. That list for your area is at elections.ab.ca, or it's on the back of the voter card you received in the mail, as this just continues to be, you know, the story of the week, really. A lot of conversations happening around the referendum. And then if you can't get in into the advanced polls between now and Saturday, Monday, of course, is the voting day. So taking a look at the questions in advance and considering what your responses are going to be to all of those questions. Really important to do that before, as you know, chattering in line at the voting center, maybe not the best option. And so having some of that prepared in advance, and then, you know, give yourself extra time. You might have to wait in a bit of a line, but it's worth it.
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You know, we just celebrated Thanksgiving, but we're in the habit here on Thursdays of sharing the things we're thanking the Lord for. And I got thinking about it. Can we be thankful for even the hard days? I don't know. I think maybe we can, because they make the good days just that much better.

0: Have you had to say no to a particular dream in your life? Maybe it was something you really wanted to do or accomplish, or you know, you've had this idea for a business for a long time. It just hasn't come together. You know what? I don't know about you, but sometimes we can take small steps towards progress in these areas. It could be a way of saying, this is important. What I want to do matters. My ideas have some value. And you can kind of start to put a few things together in one area of your life that might allow you to move forward in something. I don't know. I mean, circumstances might be what they are right now, but it doesn't mean that you can't move forward in other little ways that might help you on that path towards reaching some of your goals.
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0: My heart is always stirred when I hear stories of brothers and sisters in Christ around the world who are experiencing persecution and hardship because of their faith. And I got thinking here today, some encouragement for us all from 1 Peter 4, verse 16. However, if you suffer as a Christian, do not be ashamed, but praise God that you bear that name. Wow, what a reminder of the power of the name of Jesus in our lives and over our lives. We can stand firm in Him and continue to pray for our brothers and sisters around the world who, you know, for them every day, true persecution is a reality. Let's continue to pray that God would give them strength and that their witness would just shine Jesus' love.
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That is John Reddick and Holding on Shine FM. Happy Thursday, my friends. Got your awesome story of the day coming up in a few minutes after we hear from Torrin Wells. First, it's CeCe Winans, Worthy of It All on Shine FM.

0: That is Torrin Wells and When We Pray on Shine FM. Here's a teenager proving that you don't have to be an adult to make a big difference. A teen triathlete has raised more than $30,000 to help kids from low-income families get bikes and learn how to ride them. On top of that, he also collected 400 donated bikes and 500 donated helmets. The idea is about more than just giving a kid a set of wheels. See, having a bike means freedom, fun, exercise, and the chance to explore your neighborhood with friends. But for some families, buying a bike just isn't in the budget. So, this young guy decided to do something about it, turning a passion for sports into a way to help other kids experience that same joy. I think that's pretty awesome.
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That's Forrest Frank and OK on Shine FM. So Brandon Lake, kind of much like Forrest Frank, but maybe in a slightly different way. Brandon Lake has quickly become one of the biggest names in Christian music. But did you know that back in 2016, when he was just trying to get his career off the ground, he made a pretty interesting choice. So he decided to crowdfund his album that he was putting out, meaning he was basically going to get his fans to help pay for the making of his album through fundraising. So you have different perks, like, hey, if you give $10 or whatever, you get a digital download when it comes out. If you give $20, you get a CD, you know, like all this stuff that you can get basically ahead of time, right? Well, when momentum had kind of stalled out a little bit on raising money for this album, he offered up a wild idea. He would get the name of any donor who donated a certain amount of money tattooed on his leg. Yeah, so now he has 23 names tattooed on his leg, acting as a reminder of where it all started for him. And who knows? If he didn't come up with that crazy idea and follow through on it, maybe we wouldn't really know the name Brandon Lake when it comes to music. Maybe he wouldn't have written, or at least released, some of your favorite songs. Who knows? Really can't say. We might not have this song. It's Brandon Lake and Gratitude on Shine FM. Oh.

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Music on the way from Matt Maher in just a few moments. First, though, we got Chris Tomlin. 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

0: That's Matt Maher, gonna be all right on Shine FM. Now, imagine looking out your office window and seeing the entire Earth floating in the distance in the darkness of space. That's the view that Canadian astronaut Joshua Kutrick is getting right now. The Alberta-born astronaut is aboard the International Space Station. It's on a six-month mission, and he says seeing the northern lights from above has been absolutely magical. But space life isn't all floating around and enjoying the view. He says even eating, sleeping, and moving around takes some getting used to when there's no gravity. Basically, imagine trying to sleep while your hands and feet keep floating away. You're like laying in bed and your hands just kind of keep floating up. It'd probably be pretty annoying. He's also conducting experiments to help scientists understand how space affects the human body. And when he looks back at Earth, he says he doesn't see borders or countries, just one beautiful world worth protecting. That's a pretty incredible perspective to bring back home.
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Taking a look at your Shine FM weather tonight. A few clouds, 0 degrees overnight. Tomorrow, sunny and a high of 19 degrees. Right now in the city, it's mainly sunny and 11 degrees with Quincy Tellis on Shine FM.

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1: The story behind my song, Left It in the River, is all about when I was baptized as a new believer. 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

That's Josiah Queen and Demons on Shine FM. Got your awesome story of the day coming up in a few minutes, as well as your first look at traffic. It's on the way after we hear from Collect Assembly. First, it's Brooke Nichols and Movement Worship with Still on Shine FM.

0: Collect Assembly and Wedding Day on Shine FM. Here's a story of a teenager proving you don't have to be an adult to make a big difference. See, this teenager is a triathlete who's raised more than $30,000 to help kids from low-income families get bikes and learn how to ride them. On top of that, he's also collected 400 donated bikes and 500 donated helmets. The idea is about more than just giving a kid a set of wheels as well. See, having a bike means freedom, fun, exercise, and the chance to explore your neighborhood with your friends. But for some families, buying a bike just isn't in the budget. So this young athlete decided to do something about it, turning a passion for sports into a way to help other kids experience that same joy. It's pretty awesome. So take your first look at your drive home. No stalls or collisions that I got at the moment. If you do see something, though, please let me know. 433-1059.
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9: A friend said to me, last week I accidentally went grocery shopping on an empty stomach, and now I'm the proud owner of aisle 6 at Superstore. Helmut Thielicke, the German theologian, preached to a frightened and dispirited people during World War II. He lost his job in 1940 for his opposition to the Nazi agenda. He wrote about the hope of heaven and called laugh lines around our eyes marks of faith. I like that. We Christians know that even the best of this world is a pale foreshadowing of the joys to come. So smile often and share a joke with a friend. If they don't laugh, get better jokes or better friends. Keep the friends and keep laughing together. Those laugh lines look good on you.
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1: 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God, I'm just grateful on Shine FM. Taking a look at your Shine FM weather. Tonight, 0 degrees overnight with a few clouds in the sky. Tomorrow, sunshine and a high of 19 degrees. Right now in the city, it is 12 degrees with Micah Tyler and Even Then on Shine FM.

That's Torrin Wells and Breathe On It on Shine FM. We are about 8 minutes away from 5 o'clock, which means Shine On Demand's coming up real quick. If there's something you want to hear, let me know, 433-1059. You can shoot me a text. You can

0: Email on demand at shinefm.com as well. Elevation, worship, and the blessing. Going to kick it all off right at 5. But what else do you want to hear on your Thursday drive home? Speaking of that drive home, we got one thing to look out for in traffic. Got a collision westbound on the White Mud, just west of 91st Street. Other than that, if you see something in traffic, please let me know. 433-1059.
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0: That's the City Harmonic and Maranatha on Shine FM. It is Shine On Demand. 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Music on the way from Ryan Ellis. We're going to hear from Toby Mac, Natalie Grant as well. For King and Country and What If I Told You is up next. But what else do you want to hear on your Thursday drive home? Speaking of, taking another look at traffic. Got a collision westbound on the White Butt. It's just west of 91st Street. Other than that, if you see something in traffic, please let me know. 433-1059.
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0: Perfectly.
1: That's Micah Tyler and Perfectly on Shine On Demand. That is going to do it for me for another day. Before I get out of here, though, taking a look at your weather tonight. Got a few clouds on the way, 0 degrees overnight. Tomorrow, sunshine and a high of 19 degrees. Beautiful day on the way tomorrow. Right now in the city, it is 12 degrees. Of course, one last look at your weather. One last look at traffic. Got a collision westbound on the White Mud, just west of 91st Street. Other than that, have a great night. Let's hang out tomorrow.
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1: Welcome to Turning Point. In the 23rd Psalm, Jesus is described as the Good Shepherd. It's a comforting image, but what does it really picture? Today, Dr. David Jeremiah reveals how the Good Shepherd makes it possible for our weary, exhausted souls to be rejuvenated with rest and restoration. From The Battle for Your Soul, here's David to introduce his message of encouragement, Restored Souls.
2: I'm not sure what it's like for you when your soul is tired and restless. I think most of us, if we reflect on it, will remember that there were times like that. Perhaps we're in a time like that right now. Just seemed everything going in different directions and no solidarity at all in our heart. What happens to us when our soul gets restless? Well, what I can tell you for sure that I know is we need a shepherd. And the shepherd, of course, is the Lord Jesus, who has promised to restore our souls. We're in the midst of that discussion here on Turning Point, and I hope you will let your heart resonate with the truth of Psalm 23, verse 3. Hey, friends, we have this book, The Battle for Your Soul, available for you. You can get your copy of the book by sending a gift of any size to Turning Point and saying, please send me the book, and we'll do it. We know that you can all send big gifts. Some of you can send major gifts, but we want everyone to get a copy of this book. And if you'll just send a gift of any size and be as generous as you can be, we'll send it to you as our way of saying thank you and investing back into your life spiritually. We hope the book will be a blessing to you. We hope it will strengthen you. We hope it will cause you to pay more attention to your soul. Because let me remind you, your soul is eternal. Your body will perish. Don't spend all your time on your body. Spend some time on your soul. That's what this is all about. Well, here we go with Restored Souls, Psalm 23. Let's listen. Author Jessica Legrone told the story of a woman named Dorothy who was raised by her grandmother during some very difficult years. And Dorothy said her grandmother was a staunch Methodist and took her to church every time the doors were open. The older woman had never gone to school, but she had persuaded her brothers to teach her to read so she could read the Bible. Every Sunday, when Dorothy went to Sunday school, she was asked to say a Bible verse in order to get the little snack provided to each child.